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1: Brandy?
2: Yeah.
1: What can I do for you?
2: I can't believe I got through. I want to dedicate a song.
1: And who's it for?
2: Jace.
1: And what do you want to tell Jace?
2: That I love him very much. He listens to you every night, and so do I, and sort of how we connect.
1: So the music is the tie that binds.
2: Yeah, right now we can't be together, so this is what we have.
1: Well, until you can be together, I will be that golden chain that keeps your hearts connected.
2: Thank you.

0: 98.9. Keeping you company on a Wednesday night, helping you relax and unwind. I was talking with a doctor yesterday, a young man. I don't know how old he was, probably in his late 30s, early 40s. And when he connected the dots and realized who I was, he was trying to be cool. He was trying to be professional, but he said, "Oh my gosh, I've listened to you my whole life, like my whole life." And he wasn't trying to say, "Man, you're old." He was so sweet. And then he said, "I loved listening to your show because you always had positive things to share, positive stories, positive words." And I said, "I am so tired of the division in our society. I am so tired of people hating other people for no reason. We need to stop the division. We need to love one another." And that's what this show is all about. It's about loving one another, encouraging one another, celebrating one another. I am here to do that with you. I've been here for 52 years next month, and I hope to be here for 52 more. You're listening to Delilah.
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1: I got a letter from an old friend named Stephen who writes, I used to listen to you quite a bit, mostly back when I had my family with me, but also sometime since then. 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Tonight, I received your email for loyal listeners, and I decided to tune in again. It feels good to hear your laugh, just to hear your voice. I'm 53 and a disabled veteran.

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1: 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We talk about those on Facebook. Just go to Delilah, D-E-L-I-L-A-H. 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
0: Welcome aboard. You've called the Delilah Show. Who is this?
20: Hi, my name is Angel.
0: Hi, Angel. What can I do for you?
20: Hi, I feel a little confused this evening. So I move into college tomorrow, and there I'm going to see my long-distance girlfriend for the first time since I've met her in 14 months. So I'm really excited for that, but...
0: Wait, you've never met face-to-face, or you just haven't seen each other in a year and a half?
20: No, I mean, we met each other in person, and then we've just been doing long distance.
0: And now you're going to the same college?
20: Yep.
0: How are you going to study if the girl you love more than life that you've been carrying on a long-distance conversation is right down the street? How are you going to hit the books?
20: I mean, we're both ready to keep each other accountable and just be there for each other in that way, but...
0: Angel, how old are you?
20: I'm 19.
0: And your girlfriend?
20: She's 18.
0: Oh, you guys are far, far more mature and wise than I was at 19 and 18. Let's be honest, I'm 65 and I still have a hard time holding myself accountable for anything. I'm proud of you. What are you studying?
20: I'm studying physics.
0: And your girlfriend?
20: She's doing music education.
0: And you guys sound like such a darling couple.
20: Mm-hmm.
0: What song can I play for you?
20: I don't know. I was hoping you could find something just to fit this moment in my life, just moving on and... finding new things and opportunities.
0: New beginnings, open doors, all the good stuff.
20: Mm-hmm.
0: I will do that. You have a wonderful night. Do me a favor. In this new chapter of life, promise Mama Delilah you will still listen to my radio show every night.
20: Oh, absolutely, yes.
0: All right, I'll find a good song for you.
20: Thank you so much, Delilah.

Another night here in the studio. And is there something that makes this night show different than the last one or the one before that? Absolutely, there's something. It's the miracles. It's the romances. It's the reconnections. It's the stories of your life. They never get old. They're never the same. Call me and share what's going on in your world.

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1: Hi, good evening. Who's this?
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1: Hi, David. What can I do for you?
2: Dedicate a song to my wife.
1: Okay. What's your bride's name?
2: Tammy.
1: And what do you want to tell her on the radio?
2: I want to tell her that she is everything in the world to me, and I love her with all my heart.
1: How long have you been married?
2: Since 2000. Or no, 2003. We've been together since 2000. I the first time I saw her was about 5:45 in the morning. She was a dispatcher for a trucking firm that I drive for. And I fell in love with her, and I said to myself, I'm going to marry her. And we've been together ever since. And I wouldn't trade her for anything.
1: And did you have a song on your heart, or you want me to find one?
2: I do. Is it Faithfully by Journey?
1: Yep, I'll find it for you.
2: Thank you.
1: Drive carefully. 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
1: Hi, thank you for calling the Delilah Show. Who is this?
2: Oh, hi, Delilah. My name is Roger.
1: Hi, Roger.
2: How are you?
1: I'm good. What can I do for you?
2: I was just wondering if you could play a song for someone that, well, I mean, it's quite funny. I consider her very special, although for such a short time that we've known each other.
1: So, Roger, who do you have a crush on? Just out with it, buddy.
2: I wish I could say it's a crush, but, you know, she kind of has her own stuff going on, and I guess it wasn't meant to be, you know?
1: So she's in a relationship right now.
2: Yeah, pretty much.
1: Okay, let me ask you this. Does she have a ring on her finger?
2: No.
1: Okay, fair game then. if she's not, you know, that committed to somebody else, then just be friends with her and see what happens in the future.
2: I respectfully agree with that. But we're right now, we're pretty much friends. It's just funny, like I said, we became so close in such a short notice. I guess we had so many qualities, so many things alike, and you know, it just captivated me. It got my attention, you know, like just the way she would smile and look at me. You know, she'd look at me with such friendly, innocent eyes.

Thank you for joining me. I'm here to take your request, to share your dedications, to ask about your stories, to find out who's on your heart, to encourage you to stop and slow down and love someone.

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1: Hi, Beth. What can I do for you tonight?
2: I have a really special friend, and I haven't seen him in a while. And I've been thinking a lot about him a lot today. You know, you always talk about people that you miss, and we met in recovery. We became very good friends. And due to circumstances, I think he's using again, and I just really miss him, and I thought maybe if he's listening, he'll hear it.
1: What's your friend's name?
2: Jeff.
1: So you don't know if Jeff went back out, but you suspect he may have?
2: Yeah.
1: How does that feel on your heart?
2: It hurts.
1: Yeah.
2: You know, he's a very good guy, and he has a lot to offer people in and outside of recovery.
1: Don't you wish there was a magic wand?
2: Yes, I do.
1: You know, a magic wand you could wave that would just make people you love act right.
2: You know, some of us, it takes longer to get it than others. You know, I just hope for his sake and the people that care about him and love him, he finds that serenity. And one of the things that he always, quote that he always said was he was happy, joyous, and free. You know, that's part of the slogan in N.A.
1: I will play a great song for your friend, and I hope that he finds his way back to those halls.
2: Thank you so much.

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1: Who's on your heart tonight? I ask that question every night, 1,000 times a night. I've been doing it for years. Who's on your heart tonight? So much of our life is defined by the relationships that we're in. I know I define myself by the relationships I'm in, especially the relationships with my kids. If you were to ask me to describe myself, the first thing I would say is I'm a mom. A mom to a lot of amazing, wonderful kids. Really spectacular human beings. Some bless me by birth, most through adoption, but all unique and talented in their own way and all finding their path in life. And then I would probably describe myself within the context of the very close and intimate and personal relationships in my life. Like the one I have with my producer, Janie, who's not just my producer, but my best friend, my comrade, my inspiration. You know, I don't mean to sound corny, but Janie is what I hope to be when I grow up. Her goodness, her heart. Her honesty and her integrity and her commitment to the people she loves. Fiercely committed. Who's on your heart tonight? Call me and tell me. You are listening to Delilah.
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26: Hi, good evening. Who is this?
27: Yeah, my name's Nicole.
26: Nicole, hi, welcome. What can I do for you tonight on the Delilah Show?
27: Yeah, I would like to make a request to my best friend.
26: What's your best friend's name?
27: Her name is Mary Ann.
26: And tell me about your best friend, your buddy, your confidant.
27: Well, it's one of those, we met one at a job that I work at, and I had ended up losing the job due to a conflict with the owner, and a new owner took over, and she helped me get my job back, and we work together in the same room now, and it's really cool. Whenever I have a hard time or I need someone to talk to, she's always there for me and just goes way above and beyond friendship.
26: So is she one of those people that knows all about you and loves you anyway?
27: Yep.
26: Isn't that great?
27: Absolutely.
26: Right up there with my kids, I think my handful of true friends are the greatest gift God has given me.
27: And that's how she is. I am so thankful that I found her as my friend. And I've got an almost 8-year-old myself, and she loves him too and pays attention to him. And it's just neat.
26: Life is sweet because of the friendships we make, isn't it?
27: Yes, it is.

are you thinking of tonight? Who is on your heart? Is there someone that you love so much you would do just about anything to bless them, to touch their heart, to let them know they're special to you? We are here to celebrate those special someones tonight and every night.

0: 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You've called the Delilah Show. Who is this?
1: Hi, this is Brendan. How are you tonight?
0: I'm good, Brendan. How are you?
1: All doing well. I was a bit nervous, actually, because I was just driving home after work, and I was thinking about I just graduated, see, and all my friends, they've all gone off to college, and we're all just, you know, kind of going our separate ways, and I was just thinking about that and how, well, I've actually chosen to go on a two-year mission for my church, and I would be heading off to Honduras in, maybe 4 or 5 days now. I'm going to be down there for 2 years, and I'm not going to see any of my friends or my family or anyone in a very long time. So I was just calling to them. I don't know, maybe dedicate a song to them. I know they probably don't listen very much to the show, but I thought it'd be a nice

0: You know, while you're there, you're not supposed to be calling and writing and all that stuff to the cutie pie back at home you're thinking of.
1: Yeah, I've got a bunch of them.
0: A bunch of them.
1: Well, just them, you know.
0: Ah, Brother Brendan, a bunch of cutie pies you're going to be thinking of. Well, Honduras will be an eye-opening experience, I'm sure, and I pray that you are safe and that you have a wonderful experience. I will play a song for your family here.
1: Oh, thank you very much.
0: All right, I'll get something on for you.
1: All right, thank you.
0: Bye-bye.
1: Bye.

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Somebody wrote to me and said, sometimes all we need is a positive voice to break that cycle of negativity in our lives. Do you have a cycle of negativity? Are you somebody that always imagines the worst? Oh my gosh, the worst is going to happen. What happens if this

0: happens. And you use that precious imagination that God gave you. I mean, the human imagination is amazing. It's amazing. Think of the things throughout history that we have imagined and then they became a reality. I mean, Walt Disney looked at a big, ugly, nasty, mosquito-infested mud flat and imagined Walt Disney World. People have imagined fabulous things. Van Gogh looked at a blank canvas and imagined stars and wind in a dark night in a city sparkling gold. We have these great imaginations, and yet some people use their great imagination to think of negative things happening. Oh no. What if I get sick? What if you get sick? What if I don't have enough money? What if I don't make it? We'll never make it. What if he leaves me? What if he cheats on me? What if she doesn't really love me? What if my kids grow up and leave me and never talk to me again? What if, what if, what if? I've had some of the worst what ifs happens in my life. When you've lost a child and when you've lost two kids, the what-ifs can creep in. And that fear, that negativity can take over. But you can't let that happen. You have to use your precious imagination to imagine the best. Something to think about tonight. You're listening to Delilah.
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1: Hi, good evening. Who is this?
2: This is Connie.
1: Connie, thank you for calling. What can I do for you?
2: I just wanted to know if you would be able to pick out a song for me, because I'm really sad.
1: Why are you sad?
2: My boyfriend for almost 3 years just told me he wants a break and time apart. And
1: how old are you?
2: 19.
1: You're kidding?
2: Nope.
1: Wow, you sound very young.
2: Yeah.
1: Yeah, she says yeah. Do you look very young? Have you got one of those little cute faces?
2: Yeah, actually, yeah. Everyone thinks I'm 12, so.
1: So you've been seeing this guy. What's his name?
2: Darren.
1: Darren for 3 years, and he just gave you the boot.
2: Yeah, well, like, I haven't been, like, the nicest person, I guess, but I hope we'll get back together type thing.
1: You're hoping you'll get back together, but right now you feel like somebody took a spoon and carved your heart out of your chest.
2: Yeah.
1: And everything reminds you of Darren, every place that you went, every place that you hoped to go, every memory that you shared, everything you planned for the future.
2: Well, actually listening to you makes me feel so much better.
1: I appreciate the kind words, and I'm glad the show helps, and I will play a song. And here's what I do know after many years of doing this show and many years of having my heart broken. I do know that tomorrow is going to be another day.
2: Okay.
1: And it might hurt like heck, but it'll hurt a teeny tiny bit less than today did, maybe.
2: Hopefully.
1: And if you can focus on the good things and the blessings in your life and on your friends and your family and trying to get involved with stuff to take your mind a little bit off of Darren and that hole, that big vacancy in your soul.
2: Yeah.
1: In time, it'll be a little bit better.
2: Thank you so much.
1: All right. Hang in there, girlfriend.
2: Thanks.

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1: It is just about time for me to disappear out of here and take off into the darkness. If I didn't get to your request or your dedication, I'm sorry. I'll be back tomorrow. Have a wonderful Thursday and do me a favor. Take some time out of your Thursday schedule to slow down and love someone. Good night. 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
0: Al, what can I do for you?
27: I was married for over 11 years, and my wife left one time when I was away, and when I come back, there was nothing there. But the only thing, she took everything, and the main thing was my heart. And for some reason, I never got mad, and I still, I guess down deep inside, I still love her. She's living with another guy, and maybe happy, maybe not. We really had a great life while it lasted. Her name's Peg, and...
1: Okay, let's stop being so darn nice and admit that your heart was shattered. And it's okay to get mad when you're mourning. And she dogged ya.
27: Yeah, I know.
1: Why can't you just say, you know what? I was good to her. I loved her. I spoiled her. And she dogged me.
27: I know. I should.
1: What good is this in the pretending like, oh, I'm happy for her. If she's happy, that's all that matters. Baloney. Your heart was broken. Your life was torn apart. She dogged you. She kicked you to the curb. She took away your hopes and your life and your dreams. That's okay to say this is wrong. You shouldn't treat people like this.
27: I know that. Well, something that will just make me happy, and your love songs are great.
1: Well, I will find a song for you, but please, no more, oh, I'm happy if she's happy. No. You know, God bless her. May she find happiness. I'm not suggesting that you be bitter or hold on to the pain of the past, but it's okay. In fact, it's really healthy when you're mourning a loss to accept it and be honest about it.
27: Yeah, you're right. You're right.
1: Let me play a song for you.
27: Thank you so much, Delilah.

0: 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If you're in the car right now, as soon as you get in the house, why don't you tell Alexa to play us on iHeartRadio? You can listen whatever room you're in. 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
1: We need to hear some Adam Levine and Maroon 5. What do you think? Here we go. You know, The Voice Season 30 is going to premiere on September 21st. Ooh, it's right around my birthday. It's been 20-

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1: Hey, Jamie, thanks for listening tonight. What do you have to say?
2: 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I love the songs you play. I love everything about it.
1: Oh, man. You know what? That is music to my ears. Thank you.

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Things that you do more than once, twice, or maybe even three times that really isn't necessary. 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

0: 98.9. More variety from the 80s to now. More variety coming up in minutes. I'm Teresa Lucas. You know, I have a confession to make. I have this really bad habit when I lock my car, you know, when I get out of it and I'm walking back into the house or into the store. I check to make sure I locked it like 3 times. All you hear is bloop, bloop, bloop, bloop, bloop, bloop. As if once just wasn't enough. Hey, is there anything that you do multiple times just to be sure?
1: Even after I've put something in my purse, I have to double check before I leave the house to make sure I have it.
0: You know what? I've done that too.
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1: Hi, Teresa. 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

0: 80s to now are on Mix 98.9. Chris checking in tonight, doing some cleaning around the house. Yes, in the middle of the night. I'm right there with you, Chris. She is listening on Alexa, and you know how she did it? She just told her to play us on iHeartRadio. You should try it too. Not the cleaning part. Well, unless you want to.
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1: My dog made me smile today. I have a puppy. It's just so cute.
0: Oh, puppies. I love them.

0: Mix 98.9, more variety from the 80s to now. Teresa Lucas here. My girlfriend and I were just talking about this last night on the phone. We've got our high school reunion coming up. I don't want to tell you how many years. But would you rather be the funniest person in the room or the smartest? Marion, how about you?
1: I would definitely want to be the smartest person in the room, because once you're the smartest person in the room, everybody trusts you, and then they ask you for advice.
0: Okay.
1: And then you can charge them, and you can make more money, and you can buy a bigger house and go on vacation.
0: I totally did not see where you were going with that.
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2: 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Why are you so happy? I'm like, why aren't you?
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Youngstown's Mix 98.9, playing the 80s to now. Well, this is cool. Natalie Imbruglia has her 7th studio album coming out next month. And here's the song where we all fell in love with her in the first place.

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Record your message by clicking the little talk back microphone image. Your voice gets sent right to us here in the studio and we can hear you. Make a song request, ask us a question, let us know what you're up to. Join the conversation. We're here waiting for you.

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0: Oh.
1: I just want you to know that.
0: I'm going to cry now.

I gotta have faith. Ooh, I gotta have faith. Because I gotta have faith. Youngstown's Mix 98.9. 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
1: 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Matt's a firefighter. Oh my gosh, thank you for keeping us all safe, Matt.

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1: Hey there, it's Teresa. Now, think about this. We all remember that one teacher in our lives that made a difference. You know, they believed in us. Mine was Mr. French. He taught math, which I just didn't like, but I liked him. He really had an impact on me, giving me a little nudge out of my comfort zone, you know? 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

0: How to get a bird out of a house. We've all been there, and you don't know how to do it until you're tasked with doing it. Murphy, it happens to me a lot on fall and spring mornings when I have sipping my coffee on the weekends and you're fast asleep and I decide to open the doors to let the air in, and I'll hear a little bird get trapped somewhere in the family room.
1: Well, we have those, and I don't remember what little birds those are now.
0: Wrens?
1: Yeah, they're little wrens, and they build a nest in that gutter just outside the little sunroom area door.
0: So sweet.
1: So if we leave those open, that's where the bird will eventually, come in. And
0: yeah.
1: I think we have it down now. Don't you feel we have it down?
0: I have a whole process now for getting a bird out of the house.
1: Yeah.
0: So we have a lot of windows. So what can happen, it makes me so sad, when a bird gets trapped inside, they're trying to get out, and they'll hit the windows, which makes me so sad because that can knock them out. But, and then they're laying there, and then the dog's like, what's going on here? And it's this whole thing. But what I've learned recently and I wanted to share is beautiful is that birds are naturally going to look for the biggest light source. So, close off the room that they're in. Close the other rooms off, which I do that because the dog's and you're asleep. So I don't want the bird coming back there with you.
1: I don't think he can make it back there. But, yeah.
0: But anyway, so I close... If he's in the family room, I close off the family room. Then I open whatever door he came in, I open it even wider. And then just get out of the way.
2: Do you put up a sign? Exit.
0: Exit here.
1: We ought to buy a big lit arrow.
0: But they're naturally drawn to the light source. They're trying to fly again. And they don't understand what's going on. But the closer you... the mistake that people make is that most people will go get closer to it to try to scare it out of the room. That just makes it... really scared and behave erratically.
1: What I've done is exactly what you're talking about. You leave the lights, you open those doors, but as I go there, the only way out is in that door. Mm-hmm. And if you go towards them, they're going
0: to
1: fly away.
0: Fly to get away from you. Yeah. So it can be a trick. Just don't try to get too close because you really will spook them. And they do say if it's a big bird, like a predator bird, like an owl, I would love it if an owl came in.
1: Well, but that's easy. You just throw a steak on the patio, right? And go get it.
0: I was going to say, they say call the professionals, but okay.

0: Sam, that birthday gift I gave you yesterday, the snack mix.
1: Yeah, the Christmas snack mix.
0: Don't call that.
1: It's just the overall snack mix.
2: That's what Jody usually does for Christmas. Mm-hmm.
0: Okay, so when you have a signature gift, food gift that you give, even if you only do it once a year, it's a great thing to have in your back pocket. Because honestly, I didn't know what to get you for your birthday, and I almost bought you packing cubes. But then I thought, packing cubes are just a suggestion. We think you'd love them. You're resistant, but it's also personal.
2: I do. You know what I do predict? If Sam ever gets packing cubes and gets them. Because Sam is a gadget type, and it works. Once you see, and it makes life so much easier when you travel.
0: It looks so neat. Your suitcase looks so neat.
2: You don't lose. Well, it's not that. You just don't lose your stuff, you know?
0: But the reason I didn't get them is because that's a personal. You need to get the kind you want, the look you want, when you finally do go there.
3: You know what kind I want?
0: Nothing. Anyway, I bring it up because I was trying to think of what to get you, and I thought, well, I either make him pumpkin bread or I can make him the mix.
3: Holds
0: your horses. Yeah, but it's a really good idea to have a signature gift like that, not only because when you don't know what to give, you can always give something you know people like. Mm-hmm. You kind of become known for it, and you end up having stories with people. Murphy, do you remember that I used to make the mix for your parents?
2: I do,
0: yeah. And it was always at Christmas, and I would put it in a pretty like canister, sometimes with Christmas decor on it, and I would give it to them. And when we would see them in the early part of the year after the new year, we would walk into the house and your mom would hand me the empty container and go, fill this anytime you want.
2: Yeah.
0: And that made me, it was so funny.
2: It was sweet.
3: That's the trick, huh? Okay.
0: Well, maybe. And then my grandfather, Pawpaw, the preacher, you know, when I would make mix for him and then I would go to his house again a week later, I would see that he had eaten all the chocolate, but none of the peanuts. Mm. He just was selective about eating it. Anyway, it's a signature gift to have.
2: You should have given him a jar of M&Ms.
0: I know.
3: Is this where you're going to give me the pumpkin bread now?
0: No, your birthday's over.
2: No, I think what she's going to do is give you a mix in a packing cube next time.
0: By the way, get the method and the recipe for the mix at murphysamandjody.com.
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1: I really do love hearing from you on Messenger, Instagram, YouTube, TikTok, all the places you leave messages, and some of these Messenger messages coming in about what you like to thrift. Once you've thrifted something and you have some, you've had a success with something cool, you're always looking for that, right?
2: Once you've tasted success.
1: Right. The first time I bought a designer pair of jeans for like $8, I was hooked. So anyway,
3: it's a dopamine hit, isn't it?
1: It is. And saving money is just ingrained in me from my grandmother and my family growing up. Every time we went shopping, it was like, watch those price tags. So now you do that when you thrift. Anita said, I bought a Robert Rucker painting for $10 at Goodwill. I knew what it was the minute I saw it. And glad they didn't know, LOL. an American artist, a painter.
3: Art is a very specialized thing. I don't know that I would recognize the good art like that walking in.
1: Right.
3: And I'm sure you can get a find.
1: Mm-hmm. I mean, I don't think I recognize good art either. But I know what I like within 1 second. Right. If I like it, it's going up. I don't care.
3: Yeah.
1: Right. Rebecca said, my dad taught me to thrift. One of my favorite memories with him. I can't say what I thrift for, but if I want or need something, I thrift first. And if I find something interesting, great. And I love shopping sales and clearance as well. Rebecca, I do that too. I've been known to walk in a store, a retail store. Hi, how you doing? Are you looking for anything? No, thank you. Straight to clearance.
2: Yep.
3: Mm-hmm. Yep.
1: I do it. Lisa said, I love to thrift clothes, but I always know brand names to look for. So I want to see Jones of New York, Talbots, J. Crew brand names. Those are the one I look for and then see if the color looks good on me. And I love thrift stores that are color coordinated. Yes.
2: Oh, that is so helpful.
3: What do you mean by color coordinated?
1: Sam, I don't know what that means. Would you like to explain it?
2: That they like all the reds and then they have all the greens and then all the everything. They don't just have a mishmash of shirts.
1: It's not just small, medium, large.
2: Yeah.
1: It's color. Like my closet at home, I work really hard to keep it. Creams are here, grays are here, blues.
3: Okay.
1: It's so if you're looking for a red shirt, you know where to go.
2: Same way I keep my closet.
1: Is it? It's fantastic. Murphy doesn't keep his closet that way, but no. It's okay. No judgment.
3: I keep it by shirt style, not by color.
1: Correct. All right. Keep it coming. Jump in anytime. Also, 877-310-4MSJ.
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1: Miley Cyrus has joined an exclusive club. I came in like a wrecking ball. She has joined the One Name Artist Club.
2: I saw it.
3: You know, oh, really?
1: Madonna, Adele, Cher, Prince, all those.
2: Dolly.
1: Well, yeah. Miley now wants to be known as Miley. Miley Cyrus. Just Miley.
2: I feel like she already kind of was.
1: Yeah.
2: No other Mileys that I know of in show business at that level.
1: She made that announcement when she also announced her new album that's going to be coming out September 18th, just a couple weeks away. It's called Bass Persuades.
2: Mm-hmm.
1: I'm assuming it's Bass Persuades, not Bass Persuades, because
2: she
1: wouldn't make a fishing album, I don't think. Lainey Wilson, she's going to be showing up on TV soon. Actually, you can actually catch it now. You know, the Leanne, the show on Netflix?
2: Yeah, I love it. Leanne Morgan?
1: Yeah, season 2 is out now, and I was checking to see if they do it like week-by-week episodes. They do the whole season at once.
2: It drops.
1: So if you go to episode 9 right now, you're going to see Lainey Wilson in there. She appears as Leanne's cousin, who is also going through a divorce right now.
4: Well, it was a lunch rush, and we were falling behind on orders, and I went to go find Mike, and he was coming out of the walk-in fridge with Donna Davenport.
2: Oh, yes, he did. Cute, okay.
1: It's episode 9 of season 2 if you want to check it out. And have you heard about this new singer that fans thought when Journey was performing in Japan this week that Steve Perry had actually rejoined the group?

0: They brought out a guest singer, and he looks exactly like Steve Perry. If you look at your phones real quick, I texted you guys the pictures of this guy.
1: Okay.
0: His name is Hugo Valenti.
2: But does he sound like
0: he him? Originally tried out when they were looking for a replacement for Steve Perry. He's one of the ones who tried out. He does, doesn't he?
2: He looks,
1: looks like him, but it's not him.
0: Here's a little of what he sounds like.
3: Well, my friend, I'm lonely too.
1: Whoa.
0: Yeah.
1: That's eerie.
0: The reason they didn't choose him, because he looked too much like Steve Perry.
2: Oh, really?
0: Yeah.
2: Okay.
0: They didn't want to confuse people.
1: Well, I don't understand, because sounding like him is most important. Yes?
0: Yeah.
4: The all-new iHeartRadio app is everything you love about your car radio in the palm of your hand.
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0: So, Sam, you have heard from the shelter where you adopted your new dog, Lucy.
1: Oh, yeah.
0: That's not always the case.
1: They're sending me an email every day, basically.
2: Oh, so are they worried?
1: They were kind of iffy about you.
0: No.
1: And they're still calling her Jumba, which was her name at the shelter.
0: Sure. It's smart for them to do that.
1: But
0: for the dogs.
1: They sent me, and this is really cool, they sent me a video called The Rule of Threes.
0: Mm-hmm.
1: Expectations with a new dog. It was three days, what to expect at 3 weeks, and what to expect at 3 months.
0: Yeah, okay. Let's break it down.
1: Okay.
0: What is it?
1: Well, 3 days, and this is kind of what we're going to. Number one, have patience. Mm-hmm. Each of these three has three, too. Patience, establish routines, which we have been doing, and set up a vet visit, just so you can familiarize your vet with the dog. That was in the paperwork they originally, I had a sign and everything.
0: Sure.
1: I haven't done it yet, but my vet's a drop-in vet anyway. So at some point in the next week, I'll do it. After 3 weeks, your pup should be settling into the routines. So keep them up. We'll do that.
0: Yeah, always keep. Look, dogs are all about routine. They depend on it.
1: Yeah.
0: Just like children.
1: And start the basic obedience training. Sit, stay, come.
0: Mm-hmm.
1: But I've already started sit, and I tell you what, it surprised me how quickly she picked up sit.
0: Yeah.
1: And she starts wagging her tail, and it's like, okay, sit, sit. And then she, boom, pops it down, gets a treat. We love on her.
0: Some dogs never get that, but then again, if you're consistent, they can, and they do.
1: Yeah.
0: What's crazy to me is when people sort of expect dogs to know how to do that already, and of course they don't.
1: No.
2: When they're youngest, it's easier to teach them that.
0: Of course.
1: Also, I'm working on stay, because right now, every time I get up, every time I sneeze or move or anything, she jumps up and wants to follow me.
0: You're her everything, and you're going to be.
1: I know.
2: Stay is not a problem at our house, just so you know, because our dogs want to do is stay.
1: Calm is more of the problem.
0: They're old.
2: Yes, right.
1: And then after 3 months, your dog should be fully adjusted, should be house trained, which, knock on wood, haven't had any problems with that yet.
0: That's incredible for a dog from a shelter.
1: Every time I open the door, she runs out, and like within 5 seconds... does her business.
0: You do know how lucky you are for that, don't you?
1: Yeah, that's why I really don't want to talk about it
0: anymore. I'm sorry.
1: Your dog should have the basic commands down, and you can start working on advanced commands if you want, or agility training or anything like that.
0: Yeah.
2: Well, you don't drink anymore, so you can't tell her to get you a beer.
0: I love that's right where your brain went.
1: Hey, you know what, though? What he said, training this dog, it is like a drink, you know, giving up drinking. It's one day at a time.
2: Oh, yeah, that's true. Yeah. That's a really good analogy, yeah.
0: Okay. Sweet Lucy. All right, coming up at 6:50, three things to know today. Coming up next, going to hear from you.
3: Jody's Hollywood Outsider. All the facts with just a little of her feelings. With Murphy, Sam, and Jody.
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1: Love hearing from you there. You can also email us to murphysamandjody.com. Messenger, lots of ways to jump in. So this came from Peggy yesterday. Happy, happy birthday, Sam, the dude that knows good food and has great friends to hang and chill with. And now a new female companion. You're the man. Love ya.
2: Thank you.
1: That's a lot. That's like a run-on sentence of happy birthdays.
3: And by the way, my new female companion is Lucy the dog.
4: Right, exactly.
1: Of course, correct.
4: She's a great companion so far. A
1: lot of birthday wishes.
4: We had a lot, yesterday. A lot of love.
1: Also, to Murphy, this is from Jackson.
4: Hi, Jackson.
1: Listened to the podcast the other day, was catching up, and wants to know, how are the GLP-1 injections going?
4: Oh, okay. Well, that's right. So I started on Mounjaro, is the one I happen to be on. Mm-hmm. And that was, this is week 3 now.
1: Is it?
4: I'm actually tolerating it pretty well. Every now and then I have, you know, I mean, you go through adjustment phases, but so far, so good. What do you think, Jody? I mean, you see me. You know, it's dialed my appetite back a little bit.
1: It's dialed your appetite back so much that it's different for me to go out to eat with you. So we went to lunch together yesterday, mm-hmm. and it's so different to eat with him when he's on these because he can't ever finish his food, and we get a to-go box, and Murphy's not usually the to-go box person. It's weird, and I'm sitting there like my regular appetite, and I'm like, that's all you're going to eat?
4: I was stuffed halfway through it. It was a big portion, you know?
1: Yeah.
4: I'm following all the instructions to the T, the timing, the amounts. I'm pretty religious about that kind of stuff. I guess because I'm type 1 diabetic also, I'm used to staying on a schedule and, you know, following the regimen the way I'm supposed to. So far, so good. Thank you for asking.
1: What's so interesting, though, too, is that when you take the injection and you do once a week, you take it and it's full throttle, I guess, because that's when your appetite literally goes away. But as the week goes on and it gets closer to the time for you to do your next one, his hunger comes back.
4: Yeah. Now, that won't be that way when I get weeks into it, apparently. It has a cumulative effect, but I'm still in those early stages. And you know, because of that the first 24 hours is the only time period that I feel a little bit kind of a little off.
1: Yeah.
4: But each shot, that gets better. So
1: everyone experiences it differently.
4: Yeah.
1: So thank you for asking. Send us anything, anytime. Coming up next, your Hollywood Outsider.
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0: Sam's always up on the new eats. He's the food dude.
1: McDonald's has brought back one of their holiday season pies. This is the one that's, I guess, the fall season pie. Pumpkin and cream.
2: I never knew they had any of these.
1: Oh, yeah. They had that last year. Pumpkin and cream.
3: Man, I'm going to have to try it. I didn't know they had it last year.
1: Yeah. Because when we get closer to Christmas, they have that holiday cream
3: pie.
1: Yeah,
3: that one's a...
2: Murphy loves a holiday pie.
3: That's a happy little pie there.
2: Since is it hot?
3: Yeah, it's warm.
2: Okay, nice. Mm-hmm.
1: Since we're talking about pumpkins, this is weird. Mylanta, they have a pumpkin spice Mylanta.
2: What?
1: Yeah.
2: Okay.
1: Pumpkin spice flavored antacid, you know.
2: Well, I guess antacids are flavored, are they not? Sometimes.
1: Yeah, it's usually cherry or something.
3: Yeah, I mean, well, I guess if you love pumpkin spice, that's your thing. To me, when you're going for that, you just need the relief.
1: Matter. Yes, yeah. Mint or cherry,
2: it
1: give it to me.
2: It matters not.
1: They also have a new spiced apple cider Mylanta.
2: That's odd, but okay.
1: Yeah. Hey, you want odd? How about Febreze? They partnered with Dunkin', so we have Febreze Dunkin' Cinnamon Roll scent.
2: No, don't do that. Don't mix products that don't go together.
1: Well, you know, you spray it. It might smell like your bacon.
3: I smells like you're walking through, what's the name of the bakery?
1: Cinnabon.
3: Yeah, it smells like, you know how Cinnabon fills the air?
2: I mean, I guess if vanilla works as the number one scented candle in the world. You know, and vanilla is something you eat, but you know you're not eating a candle, I guess.
3: It's a well-established enough brand. I would think that they would test it and make sure it doesn't smell too ridiculously chemically off. Yeah. You know what I mean?
1: Yeah. Baskin-Robbins, they have a new Biscoff collection. Cookie signature shake, a layered sundae, and the cake in the box. Mm-mm. Plus, because they introduced a new Biscoff creme brulee ice cream.
2: Oh, God.
3: Oh,
2: yeah. Who knew?
3: Man.
2: Who knew? Murphy loves Biscoff.
3: I do.
2: Like, you like to fly Delta for Biscoff, do you not?
3: Just for the cookies.
1: And heads up, a little warning here for you. If you happen to buy candy eyeballs at Marshall's, TJ Maxx, or Home Goods, there's a recall on.
2: Aww.
1: Apparently, it's got some allergens. These are Halloween chocolatey eyeballs is what they're called, made by Crystal Temptations. So if you happen to buy some chocolate eyeballs.
2: I mean, I don't think of candy eyeballs as something you eat as much as you decorate with.
1: Yeah. And by the way, they're saying if you did buy them, there's not going to be a refund. Just destroy the product.
2: Okay, get rid of the eyeballs.
3: Okay.
2: All right, coming up next, three things to know today.
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0: three things to know today.
1: Number one, it's September now, and do you know about the September reset? Do you remember? A lot of people treat it as a fresh start, kind of like it's the new January. It's the back-to-school energy. It's a pivotal time. We change seasons, and we change our way of life and our routines. So it's a good time for a goal or mindset reset, whether it's decluttering or revisiting your goals, changing your habits up a bit, or maybe you're just looking forward to football on Christmas.
2: Yeah, that's right.
1: Anyway, it's the September reset. Number two, is it normal to talk to your dog or cat, to your pets, and ask them questions?
2: Yes.
1: 100% normal. And it's not just who's a good boy. Apparently, we speak in nicknames, we ask questions, we give praise, and we give a lot of personal thoughts to our fur babies. So they say that's the reason that owning a pet can be better or can be good for you, because you feel like you've bonded with them.
2: Yeah, and they agree with everything you say.
1: Correct. They're wonderful to gossip with and get it off your chest. And number three, you remember Jimothy, the short-spined wild raccoon who became an internet sensation earlier this year. Well, Seattle Mariners capitalized on Jimothy by giving away 20,000 collectible rookie trading cards on the way into the stadium. A lot of those were normal, but one of them ended up being worth $20,000 for the girl, Abby, who received it. Her family auctioned it off, and they're putting the money toward her college or help with a future home purchase.
0: You're up to date. Three things to know today.
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0: I want to say thanks to everybody, all the ladies who joined me the other night on Facebook Live. Next week when we do Girl Talk Tuesday, it's going to be on Instagram Live. So just a little bit different. Follow us on Instagram as well, and we'll do that. And I just wanted to say, when I'm doing that with you online and it's live, I'm sorry if I repeat myself. You know, I want it to be beneficial for you. And so sometimes I repeat myself, and I know I do it.
1: Do you really?
0: I think so. It don't have you guys. It's not the three of us. It's just me and everybody who's online. And it's very fun and interactive. The other night we did top things to thrift, what experts recommend you thrift when you roll in. But I also shared the top things I thrift, and we went into my closet, you know, a couple of times. Wow. Yeah, went into the closet. I showed all kinds of stuff.
1: So, you showed the purses? Did you show the
0: I showed a handbag or two. Blouses? Mainly the number one thing that I thrift, and you know, maybe you don't know this, because I usually do it by myself or with girlfriends only, jeans. I will go straight to the blue jeans black.
1: I didn't know.
0: Because they're very, it's a good purchase. A really good pair of jeans can last you forever. You can dress it up or down, and brand new, they can be very expensive. I mean, I have a really couple of good pair of jeans that I paid like $8 for, and I am so proud of those and happy about those. But so a lot of this rolled in. And by the way, I did repeat this during the Facebook Live the other night, but the top things that experts say you're supposed to go for when you're thrifting is, number one is like decor, home decor. You know, look at art and look at statues and vases and things like that, because you can really decorate on a budget when thrifting.
2: Yeah, and that's why you'll find the Van Goghs and stuff.
0: Yeah. The second thing being...
1: The signing of the Declaration.
2: Yeah.
0: The second thing being classic apparel. And for me, that's jeans. You know, whatever that is for you. Maybe you're a blazer girl, or, you know, maybe you love belts, whatever. Classic apparel is a good thing that you can save on. And then the other thing being anything that's hobby-based. You know, for Murphy, that would be electronics or something like that. And that's exactly where you would go if you thrifted. That's where I'd find him.
1: You would probably have a tough time finding current electronics, so I would think.
0: Yeah, you do.
1: I mean, I haven't.
0: Yeah, you do.
1: You know, what I will say, though, is, you know, many thrift shops, like a Goodwill, even if they're not going to resell it, that's the place to recycle your electronics.
0: True.
1: Because they will take it, and it's not going to go in a landfill somewhere.
0: Yeah. Sonia said this during our Facebook Live. I'm a decor person, love to change things up a lot, and I learned to thrift while being a stay-at-home mom with three kids, and I still do it. Yay, Sonia. So keep it coming. We love having you along.
1: Coming up next, your morning pick-me-up.
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0: Morning pick-me-up time.
1: Yeah, Dolly Parton is leading our morning pick-me-up today.
0: Yeah, no kidding.
2: Jolene. She's a morning pick-me-up every day, yeah.
1: Dolly Parton is showing up in cornfields around the country right now.
0: Oh, yay. Oh, yes.
1: At least two dozen different corn mazes in the U.S. and Canada, you know, because we have corn mazes at this time of the year.
2: Yeah, Halloween. And, you know, if you don't know what, if you've never been to one before, basically a cornfield, they go mow out of design.
1: Yeah.
2: I don't know how you do that from above. I mean, it's maybe with a drone is how they draw it out or something.
0: I would think you would be the first person to know how they do that.
2: Actually, I don't know how to do, how they do that.
1: I don't know how it's done.
2: It's fascinating.
1: Maybe they grit it off or something. Who knows?
2: Yeah.
1: Anyway, just like everything else, and this is, by the way, is not like, oh my God, this is a tribute to her. This is another one of the things Dolly was working on before she passed away.
2: Oh, really?
1: Yeah. It was all in the works because if you go to one of these corn mazes, they're, like I said, in over two dozen states and in Canada. Yeah. If you go to one of these, if you happen to have one of these, part of the proceeds from the corn maze are going to be donated to her Imagination Library.
0: Yes.
2: Okay.
0: Yes, so, Dolly, yes. And you know she's the number one, like, Halloween costume already for kids and adults alike.
1: I would assume that this year.
0: You go in any of the eras. They were all similar. You know, she had her style, and it's fun. It's fun to dress like Dolly.
1: You know that they have given out over 300 million books worldwide
0: in
1: the Imagination Library. Anyway, before she passed away, she did release something about these corn mazes because she knew they were coming. She said that she was excited to invite people out to get lost in this year's corn maze for a little fun, laughter, and it's a real good reason to get lost.
0: Yeah.
1: So, sweet. And a lot of the corn mazes too this year, the Dolly mazes, they're going to have other Dolly themed stuff going on while you're trying to figure your way out of the corn maze. Dolly themed photo opportunities, storytelling, music, and other clues centered on Dolly Parton as well.
0: Cool. I like the corn maze aspect and seeing it from above. Being in a corn maze wasn't ever my jam.
2: If you've never done one before, you get the overhead view, and it's like those puzzles as a kid where you tried to trace your way from the beginning and out the back.
1: Mm-hmm.
2: It's the same concept. You're just walking.
0: It'll test your sense of direction.
2: Yeah.
1: And then they have the ones that do it at night with just a flashlight.
0: Haunted? No. No thanks. But thank you, Dolly. Thank you, Miss Dolly, again.
2: Jody has another Hollywood Outsider next.
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1: This is exciting. 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HBO and HBO Max, we're going to get season one of the new Harry Potter series. So they dropped a new trailer yesterday, and it's everything. You know, to do one book is one season, it gives you more detail. 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They cover more.
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1: Okay, so, and not only that, we got our first look at you know, John Lithgow as Dumbledore.
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1: I watched that trailer more than once, and there's so much to see. 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So realize the first entire book will be covered across these 8 episodes, and we know that they've already greenlit season 2, and season 2 will be the second book. So again, go check the trailer out now. Harry Potter, and it's the first one, and the Sorcerer's Stone on HBO and HBO Max, December 25th.
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0: How to get a bird out of a house. We've all been there, and you don't know how to do it until you're tasked with doing it. Murphy, it happens to me a lot on fall and spring mornings when I have sipping my coffee on the weekends and you're fast asleep and I decide to open the doors to let the air in, and I'll hear the a little bird get trapped somewhere in the family room.
1: Well, we have those, and I don't remember what little birds those are now.
0: Wrens?
1: Yeah, they're little wrens, and they build a nest in that gutter just outside the little sunroom area.
0: That's
1: door.
0: So sweet.
1: So if we leave those open, that's where the bird will eventually, you know, come in. And
0: yeah.
1: I think we have it down now. Don't you feel we have it down?
0: I have a whole process now. Getting a bird out of the house.
1: Yeah.
0: So we have a lot of windows. So what can happen, it makes me so sad, when a bird gets trapped inside, they're trying to get out and they'll hit the windows, which makes me so sad because that can knock them out. But, you know, and then they're laying there and then the dog's like, what's going on here? And it's this whole thing. But what I've learned recently and I wanted to share is beautiful is that birds are naturally going to look for the biggest light source. So, you know, close off the room that they're in. Close the other rooms off, which I do that because the dog's and you're asleep. So I don't want the bird coming back there with you.
1: I don't think he can make it back there. But yeah.
0: But anyway, so I close. If he's in the family room, I close off the family room. Then I open whatever door he came in, I open it even wider. And then just get out of the way.
2: Do you put up a sign? Exit.
0: Exit here.
1: We ought to buy a big lit arrow.
0: But they're naturally drawn to the light source. They're trying to fly again. And they don't understand what's going on. But the closer you, the mistake that people make is that most people will go get closer to it to try to scare it out of the room. That just makes it really scared.
1: Well,
0: and behave erratically.
1: What I've done is exactly what you're talking about. You leave the lights, you open those doors, but as I go there, the only way out is in that door. Mm-hmm. And if you go towards them, that they're going
0: to
1: fly away.
0: Fly to get away from you. Yeah. So it can be a trick. Just don't try to get too close because you really will spook them. And they do say if it's a big bird, like a predator bird, like an owl, I would love it if an owl came in.
1: Well, but that's easy. You just throw a steak on the patio, right? And go get it.
0: Oh, I was going to say they say call the professionals, but okay.
1: Up next, Jody has three things to know today.
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0: Here's three things to know today.
1: Number one, you know Tiger Woods stepped away from golf earlier this year, but he appeared in court yesterday and officially pled guilty to reckless driving and refusing to submit to a lawful test during that March rollover crash that he had. So he has his driver's license suspended for 5 years. Mm. He can't drive for 5 years, and he had to pay a fine. It's like $1,000. The judge did tell him you're going to face jail time if you're caught driving while your license is suspended. That's how it works for everybody. Number two, Dyson unveiled a new high-tech toothbrush that's insane.
2: Whoa, a Dyson toothbrush?
1: It's got a built-in camera. It's got AI and an automatic flossing system. It's called the Camera Jet. While you're brushing, it snaps images. And so it uses AI to find gaps between your teeth. And when it finds that, it shoots a little blast of, you know, water and toothpaste into it. So it flosses for you while it brushes. It's just crazy. It's a live video. And you have an app and you can watch what's happening in your mouth while you're brushing. The Camera Jet will run you, though, $500. And number three, yesterday, Dancing with the Stars cast was announced for the new season. And nobody saw this coming. Jenna Dewan is on it. Giada from the Food Network. Taylor Hanson from the group Hanson.
2: Yeah.
1: And many more.
2: Jenna Dewan is a dancer.
1: Well, yeah. We also have Julia Stiles, who can dance as well. Two-night premiere coming up, Dancing with the Stars, September 15th and 16th, of course, on ABC.
0: You're up to date. Three things to know today.
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0: Sam, that birthday gift I gave you yesterday, the snack mix.
1: Yeah, the Christmas snack mix.
0: Don't call that.
1: It's the overall snack mix.
2: That's what Jody usually does for Christmas. Mm-hmm. Yeah, but yeah.
0: Okay, so when you have a signature gift, food gift that you give, even if you only do it once a year, it's a great thing to have in your back pocket. Because honestly, I didn't know what to get you for your birthday, and I almost bought you packing cubes. But then I thought, packing cubes are just a suggestion. We think you'd love them. You're resistant, but it's also personal.
2: I do you know what I do predict? If Sam Etherick gets packing cubes and gets them, because Sam is a gadget type and it works. Once you see, and it makes life so much easier when you travel.
0: It looks so neat. Your suitcase looks so neat.
2: You don't lose. Well, it's not that. You just don't lose your stuff, you know?
0: But the reason I didn't get them is because that's a personal. You need to get the kind you want, the look you want when you finally do go there.
1: You know what kind I want?
0: Nothing. Anyway, I bring it up because I was trying to think of what to get you, and I thought, well, I'll either make him pumpkin bread or I can make him the mix.
1: Hold your horses.
0: Yeah. But it's a really good idea to have a signature gift like that, not only because when you don't know what to give, you can always give something you know people like. Mm-hmm. You kind of become known for it, and you end up having stories with people. Murphy, do you remember that I used to make the mix for your parents?
2: I do.
0: Okay. Yeah. And it was always at Christmas, and I would put it in a pretty like canister, sometimes with Christmas decor on it, and I would give it to them. And when we would see them in the early part of the year after the new year, we would walk into the house and your mom would hand me the empty container and go, fill this anytime you want.
2: Yeah.
0: And that made me, it was so funny.
2: It was sweet.
1: That's the trick, huh? Okay.
0: Well, maybe. And then my grandfather, Pawpaw, the preacher, you know, when I would make mix for him, and then I would go to his house again a week later, I would see that he had eaten all the chocolate, but none of the peanuts. Mm. He just was selective about eating it. Anyway, it's a signature gift to have.
2: You should have given him a jar of M&Ms.
0: I know. That's what
1: is
0: he
1: this where
0: like
1: you're going to give me the pumpkin bread now?
0: No, your birthday's over.
2: No, I think what she's going to do is give you a mix and a packing cube next time.
0: By the way, get the method and the recipe for the mix at murphysamandjody.com.
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1: I really do love hearing from you on Messenger, Instagram, YouTube, TikTok, all the places you leave messages, and some of these Messenger messages coming in about what you like to thrift. Once you've thrifted something and you have some, you've had a success with something cool, you're always looking for that, right?
2: Once you've tasted success.
1: Right. The first time I bought a designer pair of jeans for like $8, I was hooked. So anyway,
3: it's a dopamine hit, isn't it?
1: It is. And saving money is just ingrained in me from my grandmother and my family growing up. Every time we went shopping, it was like, watch those price tags. So now you do that when you thrift. Anita said, I bought a Robert Rucker painting for $10 at Goodwill. I knew what it was the minute I saw it. And glad they didn't know, LOL. an American artist, a painter.
3: Art is a very specialized thing. I don't know that I would recognize the good art like that walking in.
1: Right.
3: And I'm sure you can get a find.
1: Mm-hmm. I mean, I don't think I recognize good art either. But I know what I like within 1 second. Right. If I like it, it's going up. I don't care.
3: Yeah.
1: Right. Rebecca said, my dad taught me to thrift. One of my favorite memories with him. I can't say what I thrift for, but if I want or need something, I thrift first. And if I find something interesting, great. And I love shopping sales and clearance as well. Rebecca, I do that too. I've been known to walk in a store, a retail store. Hi, how you doing? Are you looking for anything? No, thank you. Straight to clearance.
2: Yep.
3: Mm-hmm.
2: Yep.
1: I do it. Lisa said, I love to thrift clothes, but I always know brand names to look for. So I want to see Jones of New York, Talbots, J. Crew brand names. Those are the one I look for and then see if the color looks good on me. And I love thrift stores that are color coordinated.
2: Yes. Oh, that is so helpful.
3: What do you mean by color coordinated?
1: Sam, I don't know what that means. Explain it.
2: That they like all the reds and then they have all the greens and then all the everything. They don't just have a mishmash of shirts.
1: It's not just small, medium, large.
2: Yeah.
1: It's color. Like my closet at home, I work really hard to keep it. Creams are here, grays are here, blues.
3: Okay.
1: It's so if you're looking for a red shirt, you know where to go.
2: Same way I keep my closet.
1: Is it? It's fantastic. Murphy doesn't keep his closet that way, but it's okay. No judgment.
3: I keep it by shirt style, not by color.
1: Correct. All right. Keep it coming. Jump in anytime. Also, 877-310-4MSJ.
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2: The movie Cars is 20 years old, so it's back in theaters tomorrow.
3: Oh, yeah. Lightning's ready.
2: Cars came out in 2006. How do you like that? So a bunch of people who were like little kids and went to see that now are bringing their own kids to it, or can, this weekend. Okay. And there's more than just screenings of this. They're going to show it at historic drive-ins along Route 66.
4: Route 66
2: is turning 100. There's a life-size Lightning McQueen turning up at the Italian Grand Prix. There are sculptures in museums right now here in UK and Italy. 20 years old, the movie Cars, and you can see it.
4: Don't they have a new series coming out, too? I believe they do. And the voices from the movie, Owen Wilson and... Toe Mater, Larry right. the Cable
2: we'll,
4: Guy.
2: We'll dig in. Into it and find out, because if it is, it'll be on Disney Plus.
4: Yeah.
2: Okay. Here's another one. It was a movie in theaters back in April that almost nobody went to see. Aaron Taylor Johnson, Theo James, Sam Worthington. It's called Fuse, and it's on HBO Max starting tomorrow.
5: It's ticking.
2: It's London. There's an unexploded World War II bomb that turns up on a construction site. And guess what? Critics and audiences who did see it gave it really high marks for like edge of your seat movie. Nobody saw it. But anyway, it's called Fuse on HBO and HBO Max starting tomorrow.
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1: Miley Cyrus has joined an exclusive club. I came in like a wrecking ball. She has joined the One Name Artist Club.
2: I saw it.
3: You know, oh, really?
1: Madonna, Adele, Cher, Prince, all those.
2: Dolly.
1: Well, yeah. Miley now wants to be known as Miley. Miley Cyrus. Just Miley.
2: I feel like she already kind of was.
1: Yeah.
2: No other Mileys that I know of in show business at that level.
1: She made that announcement when she also announced her new album that's going to be coming out September 18th, just a couple weeks away. It's called Bass Persuades.
2: Mm-hmm.
1: I'm assuming it's Bass Persuades, not Bass Persuades, because
2: we'll see.
1: She wouldn't make a fishing album, I don't think. Lainey Wilson, she's going to be showing up on TV soon. Actually, you can actually catch it now. You know, the Leanne, the show on Netflix?
2: Yeah, I love it. Leanne Morgan?
1: Yeah, season 2 is out now, and I was checking to see if they do it like week by week episodes. They do the whole season at once.
2: It drops.
1: So if you go to episode 9 right now,
2: Leanne.

0: You're going to see Lainey Wilson in there. She appears as Leanne's cousin, who is also going through a divorce right now.
1: Well, it was a lunch rush, and we were falling behind on orders, and I went to go find Mike, and he was coming out of the walk-in fridge with Donna Davenport. Oh, yes, he did.
2: Okay. So
0: it's episode 9 of season 2 if you want to check it out. And have you heard about this new singer that fans thought when Journey was performing in Japan this week, that Steve Perry had actually rejoined the group. Mm. They brought out a guest singer, and he looks exactly like Steve Perry. If you look at your phones real quick, I texted you guys the pictures of this guy.
2: Okay.
0: His name is Hugo Valenti.
3: But does he sound like
0: him? Originally tried out when they were looking for a replacement for Steve Perry. He's one of the ones who tried out. He does, doesn't he?
3: He looks a little
2: looks
3: like
2: him, but it's not him.
0: Here's a little of what he sounds like.
4: Well, my friend, I'm a lonely too.
0: Yeah.
2: That's eerie.
0: The reason they didn't choose him, because he looked too much like Steve Perry.
3: Oh, really?
0: Yeah.
3: Okay.
0: They didn't want to confuse people.
2: Oh. Well, I don't understand, because sounding like him is most important. Yes?
0: Yes.
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0: three things to know today.
1: Number one, the airline JetBlue getting into the first class business. And it's rolling out soon. Called
2: they Blue. Never had first class before?
1: No, nope. And it's called Blue First. Bigger seats where you can also build your own cocktails, extra leg room. You'll sit side by side, so arranged by two, deeper reclining chairs and all that. Bluetooth-enabled screens, power at every seat. And you're also in priority security and group one boarding. You can also do bento-style meals. They are serious about their first class. It's called Blue First. And you can open for booking it this fall, so soon. Number two, here we are almost at Labor Day weekend where everybody's hitting the road, a lot of people anyway. Gas prices, of course, are up right now. It's like the average is $4.03 a gallon.
2: They jumped like 20 cents the other day.
1: They do. And what's funny is it's going to fall after Labor Day weekend. It's all because of the ongoing conflict in the world in Iran and then what's going on between Russia and the Ukraine. But it's also refining capacity gets reduced later. So it'll go down soon. And number three, Travis Kelce dishing on his New Heights podcast with his brother about the wedding in Madison Square Garden to his new wife, Taylor Swift. And he said it was perfect. It was intimate despite the venue's massive size, and they went above and beyond for them. I'm thinking, of course they did. Of course the venue went above and beyond. He also shouted out to Adam Sandler for being a great person and getting ordained just so he could officiate their wedding.
0: You're up to date.
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1: Thursday, September 3rd, and so close to the Labor Day weekend. We will get there together. As your workday continues with more variety, Alanis Morissette and Michael Jackson coming up. Right now, Huntrix and Golden. Good morning. Thanks for being here.

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1: I hope your Thursday morning is moving right along. Are you looking forward to the three-day weekend or going for the four-day weekend? Because I feel like the office is going to be a little sparse tomorrow. Here's Bruno Mars.

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1: Doing a long road trip is tough. 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Or maybe I wasn't as crazy. Depends on who you ask.
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1: All right, I'm happy. 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
0: Mm-hmm.
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The 80s to now are on Mix 98.9. Thank you for spending part of your busy Thursday here enjoying the music. We're back to the 80s with Soft Cell after Taylor Swift and Opalite. I had a

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1: Well, here's a good one if you happen to be taking a little Labor Day road trip. I want to sing along with Luke Combs. Here's Fast Car. 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

Mix 98.9 Thursday afternoon looks good on you. Just past 12 o'clock as your workday continues. Bruno Mars coming up after Steve Winwood. Here's Higher Love.

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0: Youngstown's Mix 98.9 playing the 80s to now. Labor Day weekend, mentally we're there. Some of us are already on it. Already hitting the road for that long road trip. How do you survive, Kristen?
1: Best tip to survive a long road trip is you got to have the snacks. It's all about the snacks, yep. The drinks.
0: Yep.
1: Got to keep you occupied, yep. And keep you satisfied because, man, I've done a cross-country road trip and you get to middle America, there's absolutely nowhere to stop,
0: right.
1: And nothing to look at. So at least that'll keep you occupied.
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Here's Lady Gaga.

eventually. So if our time is running out, day after day, we'll make the mundane a masterpiece. Oh my, my, oh my, my love, I take one look at you, you're taking me out.

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1: If you are mentally already into your Labor Day weekend, I don't think you're alone. In fact, I think the office might be a little light on people tomorrow. Felt like a really long summer. We've deserved it, right? Bruno Mars, It's Just the Way You Are.

0: 98.9. For many, the Labor Day weekend means a road trip. Now, if you could take a celebrity with you on your summer road trip, Alicia, who would it be?
1: Oh, my God. I hope no one kills me for this, but I would love to take a road trip with Dwayne The Rock Johnson.
0: Aww.
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1: Just after 2 o'clock on this Thursday afternoon, I'm Jeff Stevens, and we are still giving you more chances to win your way to our iHeartRadio Music Festival in Vegas. 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The next keyword is coming up today at 5 o'clock. 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
1: I'm Jeff Stevens. I know you're trying to win your way to Vegas and grab $1,000. The good news is the keyword is coming up at 5 o'clock today. 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
1: I'm Jeff Stevens. 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

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I'm Jeff Stevens. 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
1: Backstreet Boys just finished up their residency at the Sphere in Vegas, but apparently it went so well, they're doing some dates at the end of December, too. Well, here we go with football season and tailgating season. During a typical year, football fans average about 2 tailgates per season. Some tailgating, though, is being replaced by what is called home gating. All right. Comfort was revealed to be the number one reason home gating is gaining more popularity. Others enjoy the flexibility of coming and going as they please when it's hosted at someone's home. Some have more specific reasons, such as having more options to cook or a simpler, wider variety of food options in general. Regardless of whether they're in a parking lot or in someone's living room, the survey found that over half of us say the pregame event is usually better than the actual game.
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1: How would you like $1,000? You're like, okay, yes, of course. Well, how would you like $1,000 and a trip for two to Vegas to our iHeartRadio Music Festival? Well, that chance is coming up today at 5.

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1: I'm Jeff Stevens. Think about this for a second and let me know in the talkback mic on the iHeartRadio app. How many hours of cleaning do you think we do in the course of the year? I'll have it for you next after Katy Perry.

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1: Just after 4 o'clock on this Thursday, September 3rd, can you believe we're headed into the Labor Day weekend? But we still have one more chance today and three more tomorrow.

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1: It's Opalite from Taylor Swift on this Thursday afternoon. I'm Jeff Stevens. Well, of course, Dolly Parton was laid to rest in a private ceremony a few days ago. Her family learning of Dolly's final wishes, including who is inheriting her $450 million estate. By the way, she has dozens of properties that she owned in Tennessee. Brentwood, the 70-acre property known as Willow Lake Plantation, with a huge house, a huge guest house, four barns, amazing property. Dolly owned two townhouses and a recording studio in Nashville. She has a 1,200-square-foot brick residence adjacent to Dollywood in Pigeon Forge. She also has four homes on Old Hickory Lake in Mount Juliet. And the family homestead where Dolly's original childhood log cabin remains in Sevierville.
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1: I'm Jeff Stevens. Our good news story on the way next about a mountain climber rescued from a very small ledge over the course of a long rescue mission. I'll tell you the story next.

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1: No one from Alicia Keys on this Thursday afternoon. I'm Jeff Stevens. How about some good news? This is a scary one with a good ending.

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1: Slide from the Goo Goo Dolls as we get ready for our best of the 80s and 90s weekend. Doing that tomorrow all the way through Monday because it's Labor Day. Yes, it's almost here. Millions of people taking the roads and to the roads and the skies. And AAA looked at booking data and found this year's top domestic destinations are Seattle, Orlando, Boston, Denver, and New York. For people leaving the country, top destinations are Rome, Vancouver, London, Dublin, and Paris. 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And of course, speaking of trips to Vegas, we've got three more chances for you to win the trip to our iHeartRadio Music Festival in Vegas, which kicks off 2 weeks from tomorrow, presented by Capital One, and $1,000. 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
1: I'm Jeff Stevens. Boy, are we going to have some fun this weekend. It is our best of the 80s and 90s weekend. We're going to start it early tomorrow, get you going before the weekend gets going. And we're going to take it all the way through Monday on Labor Day. So everywhere you go this weekend, make sure you take us with you. 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
1: 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Yep, we're doing it again tomorrow at 9, 1, and 5. 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
1: I'm Jeff Stevens. 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
1: I'm Jeff Stevens. Some cities are using traffic safety strategy to reduce speeding and crashes. Kind of an interesting idea. I'll tell you more after Drift Away.

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1: Drift away from Uncle Cracker and Dobie Gray here on your Thursday evening. I'm Jeff Stevens. Well, there are a few cities that are using a creative traffic safety strategy to reduce speeding and crashes. Speed sensors synced to traffic signals grant earlier green lights to drivers traveling at or below the posted speed limit. Drivers who speed are met with red lights instead. Isn't that interesting? Albuquerque credits the system with a dramatic drop in crashes and injuries along some of their avenues. Basically, they say if you are speeding, you end up stopping. And at the first tested intersection, the average speeds dropped from 39 miles per hour down to 30. Experts say the approach works best on roads that see less traffic at night.
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7: Ever feel like your day's thrashing harder than a rodeo bronc? Emails flying,

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Whatever you plan on doing this coming weekend, plan on taking us with you.

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2: Hi, good evening. You've called the Delilah Show. Who is this?
3: This is John.
2: Hi, what can I do for you, John?
3: Yes, I'm right about to get married in October.
2: You're getting married in October to who?
3: Her name is Mandy.
2: And is it going to be a big wedding, John, or a small wedding?
3: It's going to be a big wedding.
2: And what do you want to tell Mandy on the radio?
3: So I just can't wait till I spend the rest of my life with her.
2: So you are bit by the love bug.
3: Yes.
2: How long have you been dating?
3: We've been dating for a year and a half.
2: Where did you meet?
3: We used to work together, and that's where I met her at.
2: You used to work together. You no longer work there, or she no longer works there?
3: She no longer works there.
2: And do you miss seeing her every day at work?
3: Yes, I do.
2: What song do you want to hear?
3: I was wondering if you could play Berlin and Take My Breath Away.
2: Well, you stay tuned, and I will play that song for you and your bride-to-be.
3: Thank you.

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Tonight's Delilah's Dilemma is from Tracy. Tracy, who has a good job, a lot of friends, and a young son, and is thinking about moving 3 hours away from all that to get involved with someone that he knows deep in his gut is going to hurt him. Tracy, there is a reason that you have those feelings in your gut. That is intuition. But even if you had butterflies and you felt like she would never hurt you, why would you ever, ever in a million years think of leaving your child for romance? When you're young and you don't have children and responsibilities, it's okay if you move halfway around the world to follow your heart. But the day that you and your ex decided to have a child, the day that child was conceived, not even born, but conceived, was the day that you should have made a commitment to be there for that child no matter what. No matter what. So if you have to leave your child because you're in the military, or if you have to leave because you are a truck driver and you have to be gone for days at a time in order to support your family, that's one thing. But you don't have to leave your baby. If you choose to leave because you are more concerned about your heart than your child's heart, then you're not a very good father. So listen to what your gut is telling you about getting hurt, but listen to what I am telling you about what your young son needs. He needs his father, not every other weekend. He needs his father every day. He needs his father to come and see him, to play with him, to teach him how to throw a ball, to teach him how to go fishing, to teach him how to have integrity, to teach him how to put his needs aside sometimes in order to meet the needs of those that are dependent upon him. You need to be the kind of man your son can emulate. And that does not mean you need to run 3 hours away giving up your friends and a job and your baby to chase some girl that was leading you on in high school and is now probably leading you on again. Do what is right by your son, not what is right by how you feel.

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1: Hello, Jane. This is Delilah. What can I do for you?
2: Hi, Delilah. I just wanted to share a story with you. It's a third time a charm story. I dated my boyfriend back when I was 16 in high school. And, of course, things didn't work out. And then at our 20-year reunion, we ran into each other again. And he was with somebody else, and I was married, and it didn't work out again. So just last year, I moved back up into the area, and I ran into him again. And the sparks flew again, except for he wasn't ready to open his heart. And it took about a year for him. And he's finally able to tell me he loves me, and we're going to spend the rest of our lives together. So I just wanted to tell him that I loved him very much, and I hope you can sing a song for him.
1: So... Are you sure that you're sure that you're sure that this is the one for you?
2: He is totally the one for me.
1: And is he sure that you're the one for him?
2: Absolutely.
1: Wow. Was he worth waiting for?
2: Oh, I cannot tell you. Yeah, God was watching over us for sure. So we both had really bad relationships in the past, and I am so happy to be back with him. So.
1: All right. In that case, I will find a great song for you.
2: Thank you so very much.

evening and welcome to your Thursday night. Thank you. Thank you. Thank you for being here with us tonight as we slip through this night together. I know for a lot of people, summer is drawing to a close.